released in 1984, but getting to number one in the UK of March 1985. That was Dead or Alive there, and You Spin Me Round. That particular single was also a number 11 hit as well in America on the Billboard Hot 100. It was also a top 20 hit as well in the likes of Australia, Finland, Italy, Netherlands, New Zealand, Norway, and also Poland as well. Not only did it get to number one in the UK, it also made it to number one as well in Ireland and also Switzerland, as well as Canada as well. So you are listening to A Blast from the 80s. My name is Gary Hopkins. Thank you very much for tuning in. This is what's in store for you today.

There we go. All that coming up for you then today on the show. We have got your first song that you bought back in the 1980s. You heard a snippet of it there from Whitney Houston. Today's song choice is from Joe. We've also got as well the 80s memory, which features a film this week. Find out what that film is a little bit later on. And of course, we have got your lyrical game as well, where I read out to you the first four lines from a popular song from the 80s. All you got to do is guess what that song is. I'll give you a clue as well before those lyrics. It is from a film. Okay, so it's from a film. So here are today's lyrics. Who knows what tomorrow brings? In a world, few hearts survive. All I know is the way I feel. When it's real, I keep it alive. So, what is that song? Do you know? Do you have an inkling? Do you have no idea whatsoever? Well, whatever it is, please have a chat amongst your friends and family, work colleagues, boyfriend, girlfriend, whoever. Have a guess. Play along with the song at home, and of course we will reveal the answer a little bit later on. Of course, if you're not at home, you can also play along as well. We will reveal the answer a little bit later on, and of course play that song as well. Right then, we are going to go back to 1985 in just a moment, and a song taken from the soundtrack to Rocky IV. You are going to hear from Survivor very, very shortly indeed. But before that, we are going to go right the way back to 1980 and a bit of Diana Ross. This is Upside Down.

0: So, from the Rocky IV soundtrack, that was, of course, Survive There and Burning Heart. Of course, they had a massive hit with Rocky III. The song, of course, was Eye of the Tiger. That particular single peaked at number 2 on the Billboard Hot 100 for 2 weeks in February of 1986, behind Dionne Warwick and Friends. That's What Friends Are For. It was a big hit as well globally, getting into the top 10 in various countries around the world, including Switzerland. Another one for Switzerland, where it made it to number 1 on their singles chart. It also made it to number 1 as well in Belgium, and also on the Eurochart Hot 100 as well. There we are. For that as well, you heard from Diana Ross and Upside Down, a song, when I listen to it, sounds very much like a bit of Chic. And of course, in case you didn't know, it was written and produced by Chic members Nile Rodgers, legendary Nile Rodgers, and also Bernard Edwards as well. It was from her album called Diana, which was her 11th studio album, and it hit number 1 in America on September the 6th, 1980, and stayed there for a total of 4 weeks. It was also a big hit internationally as well, topping the singles chart in Denmark, Australia, Sweden, New Zealand, Italy, Norway, South Africa. Another one for Switzerland. They are on the roll today. And it was also a number 5 hit in Canada. It also made it to number 2 in the UK, her highest performing single as a solo since I'm Still Waiting, which was released in 1971. It also earned her a Grammy Award nomination for Best Female R&B Vocal Performance, but it lost out to Stephanie Mills and Never Knew Love Like This Before in 1981. So then, here on A Blast of the 80s, it's time for your bit. It's time for this.
1: Your first song.
0: Yep, it is time then for your first song that you bought back in the 1980s. Today's song choice comes from Jo. Thank you, Jo, for your email. She says, I'm not sure why I bought this song, but I bought this particular single back in 1988. Although I do know that the song wasn't released in that year, but I think in 1987. It was by Whitney Houston. She was a massive, massive favourite of mine back in the late 1980s and also 1990s as well. I wish I had seen her in concert, because I'm sure it would have been absolutely brilliant. She is a legend and she is so, so sadly missed. As I said, I'm not sure why I bought this song, but I do know this was my very first song from the 1980s and I would love to hear it again. So, Joe, thank you very much for your email. As we mentioned, this is your first song that you bought back in the 1980s. It was released in 1987. This is So Emotional.

So released in 1987, that was Whitney Houston there, and So Emotional, a song that was a massive hit for her back in 1987 and also 1988 as well. It was a song that made it to number one on the US singles chart. It was also a top 20 hit as well in lots of other countries around the world. Switzerland, though, only made it to number 30, so it wasn't a number one. I think that's the first song on this particular episode that hasn't made it to number one in Switzerland. Oh well, but it was also a number 26 hit as well in Australia. Now, the song itself was actually written by Billy Steinberg and Tom Kelly. Now you're thinking, who are they? Well, they also wrote the songs Like a Virgin for Madonna, Cyndi Lauper's True Colours, Hearts Alone, and The Bangles' Eternal Flame, all of which reached number one on the singles chart. So, not bad. Also, as well, that particular single was, well, not the original way the song was going to be sung. Apparently, again, as well, the writers of the song said, you fall in love with your version of the song and then you hear it recorded in a different way, and the way you didn't conceive it. It's always hard to get used to. So despite its success, it wasn't meant to be like that. And, you know, as they say, the rest is history. So thank you very much then, Joe, for your first song then that you bought back in the 1980s. If you want your first song that you bought in the 1980s played out on a future show, please do get in touch. Search for Blast Radio Shows on all the social media platforms, or of course you can go to our website www.blastradioshows.com. Get in touch. I would love to hear from you very, very soon about your first song that you bought back in the 1980s. Right, still to come, we have got today's memory. We have got another single from a film. What will it be? Find out a little bit later on. We've also got your 80s memory as well, which has something to do with the song you're going to hear very soon as well. And lots more great music as well. We are going to play for you some Tom Petty and the Heartbreakers very, very shortly from 1982 with You Got Lucky. But before that, this is Alexandra O'Neill and Criticize.

0: So a bit of synth there from Tom Petty and the Heartbreakers, released in 1982 and taken from the album called Long After Dark. That was You Got Lucky. In the charts, its peak position was number 20 on the Billboard Hot 100, and that was, as I mentioned, its best position anywhere in the world. For that as well, you heard from Alexandra O'Neill and Criticized. The song is a personal commentary about a nagging ex-lover who criticizes his friends, ideals, lifestyle, and also feelings as well. It was his second single from his second solo album, which was called Hearsay. And the song as well was a moderate success globally, getting to number 17 in the Netherlands, number 4 in the UK, number 14 in Ireland. It didn't do particularly well in America, only making it to number 70 on the Billboard Hot 100. It also reached number 24 as well in Germany. So you are listening to A Blast from the 80s with me, Gary Hopkins. Now, back in the 80s, there were some great TV programs. There was also some great sporting memories and news events as well that would certainly change the world. There was also some pretty good films. And one of the films that was released in 1980 marked the last time you would see Roger Moore as Bond. James Bond.
1: Do you remember this?

0: this man has a secret ambition.
1: I propose to end the domination of Silicon Valley. Project Main Strike.
0: A secret plan.
1: For which each of you will pay me $100 million.
0: And a secret weapon.
2: Yeah, we're not sure about her. Name's Mayday.
3: Someone will take care of you.
4: Oh, you'll see to that personally, will you?
0: There's only one man who can...

0: The name is Bond. James Bond.
1: And I'm Dick Tracy, and you're still under arrest.
2: In the world of high adventure, the highest number is still

0: is James Bond 007 with Tanya Roberts, Grace Jones.
1: Wow.
0: And Christopher Walken. Has James Bond finally met his match? Find out this summer in A View to a Kill. Title song performed by Duran Duran.
2: So the 14th official James Bond film released in 1985. That was A View to a Kill. It was the 7th and final appearance of Roger Moore, also as James Bond as well. It also starred Christopher Walken as Max Zorin. Also as well, it starred, of course, Grace Jones as well as Mayday. There was also Tanya Roberts as well, the late Tanya Roberts, also in there as well as Stacey. And of course, it was Patrick Meunier, who was also in the film as well. It was also the very last film to feature Lois Maxwell as Miss Moneypenny as well. The film had a budget of $30 million. It took over $150 million at the box office. Not the best, has to be said, from many people, saying that Roger Moore was basically too old. I think he was like 84 when he made that film. Many joking, he wasn't, 83. And so many people didn't actually enjoy the film as much as they should have done. So you heard there that the main theme, of course, was sung by one Duran Duran. I think we better play that song.

0: There we go, Duran Duran and the theme to A View to a Kill, which was released in 1985. Now, other bits about the film that you didn't know maybe about is the fact that David Bowie was actually offered the chance to play Max Zorin. He initially accepted the role but then decided against it. It was then offered to Sting, who turned it down, and then finally Christopher Walken, who then decided to take up the role of Max Zorin. Priscilla Presley was originally going to be cast as Stacey Sutton, but she had to be replaced by Tanya Roberts because of her contract with Dallas. So there we are. Also, as well, the film stars Dolph Lundgren as one of the KGB agents in the film. He was dating Grace Jones at the time and was visiting her on set when an extra was apparently missing. So the director of the film, John Glenn, asked him if he wanted to be in the film. He appears in the film during a scene at a racetrack. There we are. The theme, though, for the film, as you just heard from Duran Duran, was internationally very successful indeed. It reached number one in numerous countries, including America, where they were actually doing a tour at the time. So, of course, it boosted the popularity of the song as well. And basically everywhere where it was released, it made it into the top 20 of that respective chart back in 1985. So it is one of the best performing Bond themes of all time. Right then, here on A Blast from the 80s, it's time to test your musical lyrical knowledge of this particular decade. It is time for this.
1: This is the Lyrical Game.
0: Yeah, but it's time then for today's Lyrical Game, where I read out to you the first four lines from a popular song from the 1980s. All you had to do was guess what that song is. I gave you a clue as well, although I can't remember what the clue was. Yes, it was from a film. Maybe that's helped, maybe it's hindered, who knows. But anyway, here are today's lyrics. Who knows what tomorrow brings? In a world, few hearts survive. All I know is the way I feel. When it's real, I keep it alive. So, what is that song? Do you know? Do you have an inkling? Do you have no idea whatsoever? Gotta say, I knew what it was from the first four lines. I know I got the answer in front of me, but I generally did know what it was. So, let's put you out of your misery. Here is today's Blast from the 80s Lyrical Game song.

There we go, today's Liverpool game song from the 1980s. That was Joe Cocker and Jennifer Warnes and Up Where We Belong, taken from the film An Officer and a Gentleman that was released in 1982. It was a massive, massive hit back in 1982 and also 1983 as well. It was awarded a Grammy for Best Pop Performance by a Duo or Group with Vocals, and it also won an Academy Award and a Golden Globe Award as well for Best Original Song. There we are. In the charts, it was also massive as well, as I mentioned, in 82 and 83, getting to number one in America, number one as well in South Africa, Canada, and also Australia as well. Another song that didn't get to number one, though, in Switzerland, made to number seven, same position it got to as well in the UK, but another song basically everywhere where it was released, it made it into the top 20 of that particular chart. Great tune as well. So how did you get on? Did you get it right? Well done if you did. Commiserations if you got it wrong. We, of course, will do that again next time here on the show. And unfortunately, we have come to the end of today's show. Thank you very much, as always, for joining us here on A Blast from the 80s. It's been a pleasure to have your company. Don't forget about the website, www.blastradioshows.com, where you'll find all the links to previous shows, as well as the social media things as well. And of course, you can also search for Blast Radio Shows as well, also on social media, where you can get to us direct on there as well. Get in touch with your first song that you bought back in the 1980s or anything else to do with the decade as well. We'd love to hear from you. So to finish for today, we are going to go back to 1987 and a friend of the show. This was taken from his third solo studio album, which was released in 1987, which is called One Good Reason. He is still performing globally in 2023. He is a brilliant, brilliant musician. This particular single is his biggest US hit to date as a soloist. This is Paul Carrack. And don't shed a tear. Catch you laters.

in 1991 and was taken from her second studio album called Inner Child. That was Shanice there with I Love Your Smile. That particular single was a international success and her biggest hit to date as well, getting to number 8 in Australia, number 7 in France, number 2 in Germany. It also got to number 8 as well in Ireland, number 6 in New Zealand, number 2 in Norway, number 9 in Spain. I only got to number 55 on the UK singles chart originally, and then it was remixed. It got to number 2 on their chart. It also made it to number 2 as well in America. In Canada, it made it to number 13 on their charts. It did get to the top of the charts, though, in the Netherlands on the Dutch Top 40 and also on the European Dance Charts as well. And did you know the little laugh you heard at the end of the song is actually Janet Jackson? Hello there, welcome along to A Blast from the 90s with me, Gary Hopkins. This is What's in Store for You Today.

So then, we have all that's come between now and the end of the show. We've got your first song that you bought back in the 1990s. You heard a snippet of it then just a moment ago. It is from Boyzone today. We've also got the 90s memory as well, which features a film released in 1992, and we are going to play one of the songs from that particular film as well. And of course, we've also got the 90s lyrical game as well. I am about to read out to you the first four lines from a popular song from the 1990s, but what is the song? I think it's easy this week. Hey, what do I know? So are you ready? Here we go. Hell is gone and heaven's here. There's nothing left for you to fear. Shake your ass, come over here now. Scream. Now, first of all, I can say ask because it's in the song lyric, and secondly, I do apologize if any of the stations out there get into trouble for me saying the word ask, which I've said again. Anyway, you'll hear it two more times today on the show, so again, I will apologize. But anyway, what is that particular song? As I said, I think it's rather easy this week, so unfortunately, no clues for you. Ha. Right then, we are going to go back to 1990 in just a moment, very early in 1990 as well. And a song that won Best British Single at the 1991 Brit Awards. What is that song? Well, you'll find out very, very shortly indeed. In fact, you'll find out in precisely 3 minutes.

0: Depeche Mode, what a great, great band. They are simply, simply brilliant. Taken from their seventh studio album called Violator, that was Enjoy the Silence. It was released in 1990. As I said, it won the Brit Award for Best Single at the 1991 Brits. And chart-wise, it did all right as well, globally. Though it only got to number 71 in Australia, it did get to number 3 in Finland and also Ireland as well. We got to number 2 in Switzerland, number 5 in Italy, the Netherlands and also Sweden. And it got to number 14 on the Canadian charts. It got to number 4 in Belgium, number 8 in America and number 6 on the UK singles chart. It did, though, top the charts in Denmark and also topping the charts as well in Spain. Before that, released in 1994 and taken from the film Philadelphia, it was Bruce Springsteen and Streets of Philadelphia. That particular single was a hit in many countries, particularly in Austria, Canada, France, Germany, Iceland, Ireland, Italy and Norway, where it topped their particular charts. In the United States, it got to number 9 on the Billboard Hot 100 and was his to date the 12th and last top 10 hit as well. It also won an Academy Award for Best Original Song and also 4 Grammy Awards as well for Song of the Year, Best Rock Song, Best Rock Vocal Performance in a Solo, and Best Song Written Specifically for a Motion Picture or TV Show. Is also listed as one of the Rock and Roll's Hall of Fame's 500 songs that shaped rock and roll. So there we go. That is how good that particular song was. So then here on A Blast from the 90s, it is time for your bit. It's time for this.
1: Your first song.
0: Yep, it is time then for your first song that you bought back in the 1990s. Today we're going to go back to 1998 and Anita's first song that she bought back in that particular decade. She says, "Hi Gary, I love the 90s show. It brings back so many good memories, including my first song I bought back in 1999. Now, I don't think the song was actually released back then, but it was my first single I bought back in 1999. The song itself was by the brilliant Boyzone and the song was called No Matter What. And I didn't know at the time that it was actually taken from a musical. Yeah, absolutely right, Anita. It was taken from Whistle Down the Wind. Anyway, she carries on. "Please could you play my song as I go to work on the bus? Your show every single day makes me want to smile and relive those 90s memories. All the best from Anita." So thank you very much, Anita, for your kind words and hope you're enjoying your bus trip to work. Nothing more I love than a bus trip to work. Anyway, we are going to play your first song that you bought back in the 1990s. This is Boyzone with No Matter What.

There we go. That was Anita's first single she bought back in the 1990s. And she's on a bus on her way to work as she's listening to this right now. That was Boyzone there and No Matter What. Chart-wise, it was a number 5 hit in Australia. It only got to number 51 in Canada and number 43 in France. It got to number 15 in Iceland, number 5 in Hungary and number 2 in Belgium and also Germany as well. It also got to number 2 in Sweden and Switzerland. In America, it made it to number 35 on the mainstream top 40 and number 12 on the adult contemporary charts, but it did top the charts, getting to number 1 in the Netherlands, Norway, New Zealand and also the UK as well. It was also a number 1 hit in their native Ireland and also Denmark as well. So there we go. That was Anita's first song that she bought back in the 1990s. But what is your first song that you bought back in this particular decade? Well, get in touch with us here on the show. Search for Blast Radio Shows on social media or the internet and get in touch and let me know what your first song was that you bought. It doesn't have to be a number one. It could be a song that made it to number 45 in your respective chart. As long as it's clean, etc., etc., we will play it here on the show. And of course, give us the reason why you bought it if you can. Okay, so search for Blast Radio Shows on social media or the internet and get in touch. Right then, we are going to go back to 1997 very, very shortly indeed. We are going to play for you one of my favourite tunes from the 90s, it has to be said. Puff Daddy and Faith Evans, I'll Be Missing You. But before that, we are going to go back to 1993 and German group Culture Beat, taken from the second album, the lead single, in fact, from their second studio album. This is the brilliant Mr. Vane.

0: So it released in 1997. That was, of course, Puff Daddy and Faith Evans featuring 112 as well. That will be I'll Be Missing You, in memory of artist and also Faith Evans' husband, Christopher the Notorious B.I.G. Wallace, who was murdered in March of 1997. That particular single is, of course, one of the best-selling singles of all time. It won the Grammy Award for Best Rap Performance by a Duo or Group, and it spent 11 weeks at the top of the Billboard Hot 100 and reached number one in 15 other countries as well. It was also the best-performing single of 1997 in Iceland, the Netherlands, and also Romania as well. And there were 3 million copies at least in the United States sold, and more than a million sold in Germany and also the UK as well. And as I said, it is a great, great tune, and I've got that one on cassette somewhere. There we go. Shows how old I am. Before that, released in 1993, was German group Culture Beat and Mr. Vain. That was also a big, big hit in 1993, getting to the top of the charts in many countries, including Australia, Austria, Belgium, Denmark, Finland as well, Germany, Iceland, Italy, the Netherlands, and also Norway as well. It also got to the top of the charts in the UK and Switzerland. It was a number 3 hit in Spain, number 2 in Sweden. It did make it to number 17 in America and number 10 in New Zealand. It also got to number 10 as well on the Japanese singles chart and number 3 in France. Great tune, has to be said. Right then, back in the 1990s, there were some great films which were released by the Disney Corporation. Do you remember this one?
1: Do you remember this?
2: I think there's something written here.
3: Why? 10,000 years! 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
7: Aha!

0: Keep your hands and arms inside the carpet. We're out of here.
1: There we go. That was, of course, Aladdin from 1992, produced by the Walt Disney Feature Animation Studios and released, of course, by Walt Disney Pictures. It was a massive, massive film back in 1992. Budget-wise, $28 million it took to make the film. It took over $500 million at the box office and is one of the most popular Disney films of all time. Of course, the genie was voiced by the late and very, very great Robin Williams, who certainly did steal the show. It also gained two Academy Awards as well as other accolades for its soundtrack, which had the first and only number from a Disney feature to earn a Grammy Award for Song of the Year. And we are going to play that particular song in just a moment. Of course, there has been a musical of the film and also a real life action film as well, which was released in 2019, of course, starring Will Smith as the genie, although it's not as good as the original. But as we said, the film also had a great soundtrack, and we are going to play one of the songs, or in fact the biggest song from that particular soundtrack, sung by Peepo Bryson and Regina Bell. This is A Whole New World.

0: So there we go, taken from the film Aladdin, released in 1992. That was Peebo Bryson and Regina Bell with their version of A Whole New World. That particular single made it to number 10 in Australia, number 18 in the Netherlands. It did get to number 12 in the UK, number 8 in New Zealand, number 6 in Canada, and number 2 in Iceland. It also made it to number 1 in America on the Billboard Hot 100. So if you read up about the film, there were some bits that were, shall we say, controversial. Robin Williams did have lots of disagreements with the studios in regards of his character and merchandising and things like that. So again, read up on it. It is very, very interesting indeed, has to be said. But as I said, was that one of your favourite films? If it was, let us know. Get in touch via the website or social media. Just search for Blast Radio Shows on either. So then, it is time to test your musical lyrical knowledge of the 1990s. It is time for this.
1: This is the Lyrical Game.
0: Yep, it is time then for today's Lyrical Game. I'm about to read out to you the first four lines from a popular song from the 1990s. You've just got to guess what that song is. We did it earlier on. I will warn you now, there is a somewhat naughty word. It's not that kind of naughty word, but it's in the lyrics of the song, and I've got to read it out, all right? Okay, but it's not too bad. You know. Right, so hell is gone and heaven's here. There's nothing left for you to fear. Shake your ass, come over here. Now scream. So what is that song? Do you think you know? I think it's rather easy, if I'm going to be honest with you, but I know I've got the answer in front of me, but I still think it is rather easy. Let's put you out of your misery. Here is today's blast from the 90s Lyrical Game song.

Today's lyrical game song, that was Robbie Williams there, and Let Me Entertain You, released in 1998. Can't believe how old that song is. It made it to number 3 in the UK, number 33 in New Zealand, number 13 in Ireland, number 17 in Belgium, number 42 in the Netherlands, and only got to number 46 in Australia. I did say it was a popular song back in the 1990s. Obviously not that popular. Anyway, did you get it right or did you get it wrong? Well, only if you got it right. Commiserations if you got it wrong. We will do that again next time here on 8 Blast from the 90s. So, unfortunately, we have come to the end of today's show. But as always, thank you very much for joining us here today. It's been a pleasure, as always, to have your company. Don't forget to check out the website and also social media as well. 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I would love to hear from you. You can also catch us on Mixcloud as well. So, again, just search for Blast Radio Shows on Mixcloud. So to leave you for today, we are going to go back to 1992, and at the time it was the longest song to enter the Billboard Hot 100. This particular song peaked at number 3 on that particular chart. It also was a number 2 hit in Portugal, number 4 in the UK, and was a top 10 hit in other countries as well. Written by Axl Rose, this is the brilliant Guns N' Roses with November Rain. Catch you later.

There we go, the debut single from James Morrison. That was You Give Me Something. It was taken from his debut album called Undiscovered. And just in case I missed it, it was released in 2006. It was a top 10 hit in several countries around the world. And it did actually get to number one in New Zealand.

Yep, indeed. Come on, come on. Stay with us here on A Blast from the Noughties. We've got some great tunes, as you've just heard there. We have got your first song that you bought back in the noughties. And today's song choice comes from Jane, and it features Michael Bublé. We've also got as well the cover song as well, which features Sheryl Crow. We'll be playing that as well a little bit later on. And we've also got a look back at a particular TV show that started as well in the noughties. All that to come here on the show. So let's get on with it. Let's go back to 2008 in just a moment with a little bit of No Air by Jordyn Sparks and also Chris Brown as well. But before that, we go back to 2006 once again, and a lady who is still as popular now as she was back then and is one of the most instantly recognizable women on the globe. This is the brilliant Pink and Who Knew?

0: Jordan Sparks there, and of course Chris Brown with No Air. That particular single was released in 2008 and was taken from her self-titled debut album. Of course, she came to fame in 2007 by winning the sixth season of American Idol, aged just 17. She was, of course, the youngest winner in the series history to date as well. Now, the song No Air there was a big, big tune globally. It reached number three in America. It was a number one single in Australia. It was also the biggest selling single commercially as well in New Zealand. Also got to the weekly number ones as well in that particular country. Before that as well, you heard from Pink and Who Knew. That particular single was released in 2006 and it was all about the loss of a good friend of hers at the time. It was well received by music critics and applauded the song and also the lyrical content as well. Chart wise, although it, you know, she's had more successful singles before that and also since as well. In 2006 and 2007, it was a top 10 single in a few countries globally, the UK, America. It got to the number 9 in America, number 5 in the UK. It did actually get to number 1 in the Czech Republic and also in Hungary as well. As I said, it was also a top 10 hit in the likes of Australia and also Canada as well. So there we go. Not bad. And of course, she's still doing strong right now and is one of the most instantly recognizable females on the planet. Right then, here on A Blast from the Noughties, it is time for this.
1: Your first song.
0: Yep, it is time then for your first song that you brought back in the Noughties. And today's song choice comes from Jane. Thanks very much, Jane, for getting in touch. She lives in Montreal in Canada, and she says that my first song I bought wasn't actually for me. It was actually for my mum, because she loves Michael Bublé. So I bought this for her on her birthday. She absolutely loved it. She absolutely loved Michael Bublé as well, and basically spends a lot of the time when she's cooking singing along to Michael Bublé songs. Of course, my dad doesn't particularly like it too much, especially when he is also a singer himself, but he doesn't get a look in when she is cooking. Please could you play this song, not just for me, as it was my first song, but also for my dad as well, so he doesn't have to hear it at home, and also from my mum as well. Her name is Isabel. Thank you very much from Jane. So, Jane, thank you very much. Is your dad a professional singer or something? He doesn't get looking when she's cooking dinner. Anyway, this is your first song that you bought, even though it was for your mum. This is Michael Bublé with Haven't Met You Yet.

There we go, superstar Michael Bublé there, and Haven't Met You Yet, a song that was released in 2009, charted in 2010. That was Jane's first single that she ever bought it for her mum in Canada, in Montreal in Canada. Thank you very much, Jane, for that. So, like Jane, if you want your first song that you bought in the noughties played out on a future show, please do get in touch. You can email me at blastradioshows@outlook.com. That's blastradioshows@outlook.com, or search for Blast Radio Shows on the internet or on social media. 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I would love to hear from you about your first song from the noughties and, of course, play it here on air. So please do get in touch. Right, still to come, we have got some Norah Jones and also a cover from Sheryl Crow. Plus, in just a moment, we are going to be playing for you a song from a group of seven that are making a comeback in 2023. And I said it, that they were going to do it about 3 weeks before they said officially they were going to do it. Haha, I'm always right sometimes in these things. Anyway, but before we play that particular group, I'm sure you know who it is, we are going to go back to the year 2000 and play for you some Ronan Keating. This is Life is a Roller Coaster.

0: There we go, S Club 7 then, and Have You Ever, a song that was released in 2001, and it was a UK number one as well, and of course, S Club 7 then. First started in 1998, first formed in 1998, and quickly rose to fame thanks to their TV show called Miami 7. In their 5 years together, S Club 7 had four number one hits in the UK, or four number ones in the UK, one UK number one album, and a string of hits throughout Europe, as well as a top 10 hit as well on the Billboard Hot 100. And of course, in 2023, it was announced in February of this particular year that they were making a comeback with a 25th anniversary concert throughout October in the UK. Who knows what will happen? New single maybe, new album maybe touring in 2024. Who knows what will happen? I do know the tickets for the concerts sold out extremely quickly, and thanks to demand as well, they did actually put on an extra couple of shows as well, which I think also have sold out as well. So there we go. If you want to go and see them, you're either going to have to pay an extortionate amount of money through a ticket resale, or you basically got to work for them, I think. Who knows? Anyway, there we go. They are back in 2023. Before that, released in the year 2000, it was, of course, Ronan Keating and Life is a Roller Coaster. That was taken from his debut solo album called Ronan, and that particular single was commercially successful in some countries. It was a number one hit in his homeland of Ireland. It also made it to number one in Poland, and it was also a number one hit as well in the UK. It was also a top 10 single in many other countries as well. And of course, Ronan Keating still going very strong nowadays. He has his own breakfast show on radio, and also he is a presenter on one or two TV programs as well in the UK and also Ireland as well. So, and he hasn't changed, has to be said as well. He still looks very much like he did back in the year 2000, a bit like me, apart from the grey hair, of course. Right then, in the year, or in the noughties, I should say, there were many great films, many great sporting events, and also news events as well. There was also some very, very popular TV shows as well that were first launched. No, we're not on about Friends this time. There were others, a bit like this.
1: Do you remember this?

So this piece of music then is called Life and Death, and you would have heard this on the TV show Lost. In fact, you would have heard this in season one of the TV show Lost. There were six seasons. It finished in 2010. There were 121 episodes, and the show contains elements of supernatural fiction and follows the survivors of a commercial jet airliner flying between Sydney and LA. After the plane crashes on a mysterious island somewhere in the South Pacific, episodes typically feature a primary storyline set on the island with flashback or flash forward sequences which provide additional insight into the involved characters. There were many, many different pieces, elements of the actual TV show. It won numerous awards, including an Emmy for Outstanding Drama Series in 2005, Best American Import at the British Academy of Television Awards in 2005, and also Golden Globe Award as well for Best Drama in 2006 as well. There were many, many different actors and actresses in the whole of the programme, and some of them have gone on to do other things since as well. Gotta be honest with you, it was a TV show I couldn't watch, just couldn't get it. Don't know why, just could not get it. But I do know some people who still watch it today and absolutely love it. And they've got numerous bits and bobs in their homes as well. There we go. That's just them. It's not me. Anyway, do you have a favourite TV show from the noughties? Please do let us know. Search for Blast Radio Shows on social media or the internet and get in touch.

0: taken from the film Made in Manhattan, released in 2002. That was Norah Jones there with Come Away With Me. Beautiful, beautiful song. It was taken from the album of the same name as well. It reached number 21 on the Adult Top 40, number 2 in Canada, and was a number 5 hit in Spain. It also charted as well in the United Kingdom. Lovely, lovely tune, has to be said. Right then, here on a blast from the noughties, it is time for this.
1: The cover song.
0: Yep, it is time then for today's cover song here on A Blast from the Noughties. Now, this particular song was written in 1967 by British singer-songwriter Cat Stevens. Originally released by P.P. Arnold in May of 1967, Cat Stevens' own version only appeared on his album called New Masters, which was also released in 1967 as well. So, as well as P.P. Arnold, Keith Hampshire also released the single as well in 1973, Rod Stewart in 1976, Dawn Penn in 1994 and Papa D in 1995. The version you are going to hear, though, is from Sheryl Crow in 2003. And just in case you didn't know, the song, of course, is called The First Cut is the Deepest.

Crow then from 2003, and her version of The First Cut Is The Deepest. Chart wise that one did okay, not particularly well on the charts, getting to number 14 in America, 37 only in the UK, got to number 19 in New Zealand, 13 in Ireland, and number 20 in Hungary, and just missed out on the top 30 in Austria and also Australia as well. It was the first single released from her 2003 compilation album called The Very Best of Sheryl Crow, and it has become one of her biggest hits on radio globally. So there we are. So do you have a favourite song that is a cover version of a song that was released, you know, a few years back after its initial release in the noughties? Please do let us know. 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Search for Blast Radio Shows on either or. And don't forget to give us a like and also a follow as well. Go!

There we go. The Cause and Breathless, released in the year 2000. It was the first single from their third studio album called In Blue. Now, they, in case you didn't know, were named a couple of times the most beautiful band in the whole of the world. Of course, Andrew Corr, Caroline Corr, Sharon Corr, and also Jim Corr as well. Jim Corr's the oldest. He was born in 1964. Sharon Corr was born in 1970. Caroline in 1973. And Andrew Corr born in 1974. So they are still going around, of course, as well, releasing new material, and have had a string of hits throughout the 1990s and also the noughties as well. But it was the noughties when they were really, really recognized around the world. There we are. Great tune, has to be said. Right then, unfortunately, we have come to the end of today's A Blast from the Noughties. As always, though, thank you very much for tuning in today. It's been a pleasure to have your company. Don't forget, if you can, check out the website and also social media as well. Search for Blast Radio Shows on either or, so that's the internet and social media. Get in touch for anything to do with the Noughties, your first song, a favourite cover that was released in the Noughties, maybe a song request or dedication for somebody else. Please do let us know. Maybe it's your favourite TV show, film, news event, or even a sporting event as well. Okay, so please do, as I said, get in touch. I would love to hear from you here on the show. We'll be back again very, very soon with some more great memories and music from the noughties. But to leave you for today, we are going to go back to 2002 and one of the biggest singles of this particular year, and also the noughties as well, featuring, of course, the King Elvis Presley. This is Elvis versus JXL and A Little Less Conversation. Catch you later.

0: playing the best music from the beginning of this century through to today. This is A Blast from the Millennium with Gary Hopkins.
1: Hello there, welcome along. This is A Blast from the Millennium. My name is Gary. Thank you very much for joining us here today. We have got a fab lineup of tunes just for you from the year 2000 right the way through until today. And to start things off, we go to 2022 and French DJ David Guetta with Bebe Rexha. This is I'm Good.

So apparently that particular single began in 2017 when David Guetta and Bebe Rexha began working on I'm Good, that you just heard just there, without actually intending to release it at the time. It was only in 2022 when a snippet of the song was made popular on the social media platform TikTok, prompting Guetta and Rexha to eventually finalize and of course release the song as well. It was a international success, gaining number one in lots of countries on a worldwide scale, and of course it is such a good song as well. They performed it at many different awards back in 2022 and 2023, including the FIFA World Club Cup as well. And of course, it also features a bit of Eiffel's 65's Blue Da Da Dee, which was released back in 1998. So you are listening to A Blast from the Millennium, and we are going to go back to 2008 and a song that won a Iba Novello Award for Best Song Musically and Lyrically, and was also a song as well that featured at the 2012 Summer Olympics closing ceremony. Here from the album The Seldom Seen Kid is the album version of One Day Like This.

0: What a tune. Elbow and One Day Like This from the album The Seldom Seen Kid, and a song which has, of course, the lyric "One Day Like This a Year Would See Me Right." It began in Guy Garvey's diary for several years before the song was actually written. Speaking in 2014 about the song, he said, "We put the chords behind it and realized it was going to be a hook of all hooks. I was like, what do we think? It's kind of similar to Hey Jude, isn't it? I was like, yeah. And it's also similar to Loaded by Primal Scream. And we both like those groups, don't we? So isn't it just generous to do that? Isn't it satisfying for the listener? And my God, how it changed our fortunes." As I said, it is a song that featured at the closing ceremony of the 2012 Summer Olympic Games, which of course were held in London. And it also won an Ivor Novello Award as well in 2009. It was released back in 2008. It is a brilliant, brilliant tune, has to be said. And certainly my favourite Elbow song to date. So here on A Blast from the Millennium, time for this.
1: Who in the Blue Moons am I?
0: Yep, this is the part of the show then kind of new to this particular format, where I give you a couple of clues about a song that we are going to play very, very shortly indeed. In fact, a couple of songs, and then we'll play this particular artist. Okay, give you a couple of clues though about the particular artist. Okay, it is a female artist for you today. Okay, and she was born on September the 21st, 1967. Her real name is Audrey Perry. Okay, she was born Audrey Perry in September, as I said, 1967. She has had a string of hits, including 5 Grammy Awards and also 6 American Music Awards as well, plus other awards that I'm not going to tell you because you'll know who it is straight away. She's also got a star on the Hollywood Walk of Fame. Before we play the next tune, one more little clue. In 1976, she was able to attend a concert by Elvis Presley at the State Fair Coliseum in Jackson, which impressed her very, very deeply. But who is it? Find out very, very soon, but have a guess. Talk about yourselves at home or at work or wherever, and we will be playing this artist and one of her tunes from the Millennium a little bit later on. But who is it? Find out very soon. For that though, we've got some Enrique Iglesias with Hero, but before that, from 2003, here are Three Doors Down, and they are Here Without You.

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1: Let me be your hero. Would you dance

Would you cry if you saw me crying? And would you save my soul?

0: hero. Enrique Iglesias then, and Hero, released in 2001. It was taken from his second English language studio album called Escape, and it is a song that has sold over 8 million copies, making it one of the best-selling singles of all time. It was a song that he said in 2013 was inspired by the fact when he was at school, in high school at least anyway, when he was 17, he would think about what would be the song I want to slow dance to with my prom date. When I wrote it, it felt good, and I thought, I know there is something special in this song. The song was released in August of 2001, and a few days later, of course, there was the devastating September the 11th attacks on the World Trade Center in New York. And it was one of the few songs chosen by radio DJs in New York City to be remixed with audio from emergency services and also civilians at Ground Zero. So there we go. It was particularly poignant in that particular city and also country as well. He was also asked to sing the song live at America, a tribute to Heroes as well, which of course he duly did. There we go. That was Enrique Iglesias there with Hero. Before that as well, in 2003, it was Three Doors Down and Here Without You. That particular single was a top 10 hit in a majority of countries where it was released. It also made it to number 2 as well in Australia. So well done to them. Right then, here on A Blast from the Millennium, it is time for this.
1: Who in the Blue Moons am I?
0: Yep, it is time then for Who in the Blue Moons am I? Earlier on, I gave you a couple of clues about the next artist. Not about the song, but about the artist. All you had to do was, of course, guess what that or who that artist is. I gave you the clues that she was born Audrey Perry on September the 21st, 1967. She has won 5 Grammy Awards to date, and also, amongst other clues, during or just before her 9th birthday, she attended a concert by Elvis Presley at the State Fair Coliseum in Jackson. She was very impressed by his performance. So, who is it? Do you know? Do you think you know? Well, I'll tell you what. Let's put you out of your misery. For the first time today, don't forget the Lyrical Games coming up very, very shortly as well. Here is that artist. The song, by the way, is The Way You Love Me.

then, and The Way You Love Me, which was released in the year 2000. That particular single was very successful internationally, getting into the top 10 in numerous countries around the world. It was also a song, by the way, that spent 4 weeks at number one on the Billboard Hot Country Singles track. So as I mentioned then, Faith Hill then was born Audrey Perry in September of 1967. She has won 5 Grammy Awards, 15 Academy of Country Music Awards, 6 American Music Awards, and lots of other awards as well. Plus, she has had a Hollywood Walk of Fame star that she received back in 2019. She's had a string of hits throughout her career. Of course, you heard that one just there. She's also had as well Mississippi Girl and Like We Never Loved At All, which earned Grammy Awards. She's also, of course, recorded the song There You'll Be for the very much acclaimed Pearl Harbor soundtrack as well, which was in 2001. And by the way, it was also nominated for an Academy Award. There we are. So that was Faith Hill, and that was The Way You Love Me. Right here, just a moment, we are going to give you today's lyrics for the lyrical game. Who is it? What is it? Find out very, very shortly indeed. But before we do that, we are going to go back to 2016 and the lead single from the soundtrack to the film Trolls that I've seen quite a number of times, thanks to my 5-year-old. This is JT, Justin Timberlake, with Can't Stop the Feeling.

0: Justin Timberlake there, and Can't Stop the Feeling, taken from the film Trolls. That was a international success, although it was actually released 6 months before the film was released. It was a song that reached number one in America, his fifth number one single in that particular country. It was also a song as well that was a number one hit in many other countries as well, and was certainly a top five hit as well where it wasn't a number one. It was the best-selling single of 2016 in America and has had millions of downloads and nearly 2 billion views on YouTube as well. So it is a massive, massive song. By the way, it also won a Grammy Award as well for Best Song Written for Visual Media and was a nominee at the Oscars, the 89th annual Oscars. Unfortunately, though, it didn't win. Don't ask me what did. I haven't looked. There we are. Right then, here on A Blast from the Millennium, it is time for the first part of this.
1: What is it? Who is it? This is the Lyrical Game.
0: Yeah, it is time then for today's Lyrical Game, where I read out to you the first four lines from a popular song. And what you've got to do is guess what that song is. We'll also give you a clue as well. So here are those lyrics first of all. I have this thing where I get older, but just never wiser. Midnights become my afternoons. When my depression works the graveyard shift, all the people I've ghosted stand there in one room. There we go. That is today's lyrics. But what is it? Well, let's give you a clue or two. The song was released in 2022, and the song itself has won numerous awards as well, was nominated for quite a lot more as well. But what is the song? Who is the singer? Doesn't matter if you don't know who the singer is. Long as you get the name of the song, that is all that matters. So, do you think you know who it is? Not got a Scooby-Doo. Have a chat amongst your friends and family, etc., etc. You have got until we have played the next two songs, when I'll be playing that song in full. Okay, so good luck with that. So, to come, Katy Perry, her debut single, and I Kissed a Girl very, very shortly. But before that, here are The Calling, Wherever You Will Go.

0: debut single then for Katy Perry from 2008. That was, of course, I Kissed a Girl, a song that was a number one hit in lots of countries around the world. And it is a song that was very controversial back then, back in 2008, for its handling of bi-curious themes. But in retrospect, it's been credited for increasing LGBT awareness in pop music. Before that, released in 2001, it was The Calling and Wherever You Will Go. Beautiful, beautiful song. Right then, here on A Blast from the Millennium, it's time for this.
1: What is it? Who is it? This is The Lyrical Game.
0: Certainly is The Lyrical Game, where we read out to you the first four lines from a popular song from the noughties all the way up until today. Could it be a song from 2024? No, it's not. Anyway, here are today's lyrics. I have this thing where I get older, but just never wiser. Midnights become my afternoons. When my depression works the graveyard shift, all of the people I've ghosted sat there in the room. So, what is that particular song? I can't remember what the clues were I gave you a moment ago. I can't remember. So, basically, all I'll say is that it was a song that won many awards at various different award ceremonies in 2023. There we go. Maybe that helped. Anyway, do you know what it is? Do you think you know what it is? Or do you not have a Scooby-Doo? I'll tell you what. Let's put you out of your misery. Here is today's Blast from the Millennium Lyrical Game Song.

0: A song that broke the record for the most opening day streams on Spotify. That was, of course, Taylor Swift there and Anti-Hero. She wrote and directed the song's music video, which depicts her fears, insecurities, and also her eating disorder as well, using three different incarnations of her. It was also a song that would win many, many awards. It won 6 MTV Video Music Awards, including Video of the Year, making her the first artist to win that award 2 years in a row. It's also nominated for Record of the Year, Song of the Year, and Best Pop Solo Performance at the 66th Annual Grammy Awards. There we are. Good, good tune. So how did you get on with that one, Ben? Well done if you got it right. Commiserations if you got it wrong. We, of course, will do that again next time here on A Blast from the Millennium. And unfortunately, it is time for us to go today. As always, thank you very much for tuning in today. Pleasure to have your company. Don't forget, if you want to get in touch for anything to do with the noughties, etc., etc., please, please do so. This is how you do it.
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0: Yeah, that's how you do it then. That's how you get in touch with us here on the show. Please do so. I would love to hear from you. Want a song, a shout out, request, or whatever, please, please do. As I said, get in touch. Of course, any memory as well that you have from the year 2000 all the way through until 2023. Maybe you want to tell us something funny. Maybe you want to tell us anything at all, long as it's, you know, not bad. You know, let us know. Okay, get in touch. As I said, all those details just there. You can also, by the way, listen to some old stuff as well, also on the website. So we'll be back again next time then with some more great tunes from the year 2000 all the way through until today. But to leave you for today, here is a bit of Lady Gaga. This, of course, is Poker Face. We'll catch you later.

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Or do you live by social direction? Moving with the manning crowd, void of sense and self-expression. Awaken from your paralyzing nightmare and transcend the boundaries to reality.

0: Spectacular. 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
1: As I was saying, stereo is full of surprises.

0: From Feature Story News in Brussels, I'm William Denslow. Indonesia's battling massive wildfires, with the haze from the fires reported in Malaysia, Singapore and the Philippines. Indonesia's deployed cloud seeding and firefighting aircraft in an effort to prevent fire and smoke from spreading in several key hotspots, including on Borneo Island. Laura Westbrook reports from Hong Kong.
1: Indonesia's health ministry has recorded over 50,000 cases of respiratory infections between July and August that were linked to land and forest fires. Over 12,000 of those cases are of children under the age of five. About 1.4 million students in six Indonesian provinces hit hardest by forest and land fires have now shifted to online learning. Indonesia has intensified efforts to try to contain the haze caused by wildfires. Filipino meteorologists, meanwhile, say the haze is being blown north from Indonesia to the Philippines.
0: The United Nations warns that the world has entered a dangerous zone of extreme weather. The El Niño weather phenomenon, which alters global weather patterns, could be the strongest in seven decades and last until February. Here's Inga Andersen, Executive Director of the UN's Environment Programme.
2: Well, let's face it, the planet is sending us some signals, and they're coming rapidly with greater intensity and frequency. Flooding, fires, landslides, calamity all around, impacting people and planet and our economies. So we have to take action. We have to do more, not less.
0: US President Donald Trump's launched a fresh attack on Canada, rattling off a list of long-standing complaints about trade when asked about the status of stalled negotiations between the two countries. Canadian Prime Minister Mark Carney's told Washington to stop posturing and return to serious talks, with Canadian retaliatory tariffs on around $28 billion worth of American goods due to take effect next week. President Trump's also announced a further 50% tariff on Canadian cars and parts from January. Nick Harper in Washington says the president avoided the question on negotiations entirely.
3: He didn't go into that. Instead, he jumped into a laundry list of grievances, complaints, really riffing over many of the same ideas he has harked back to multiple times over multiple weeks. Things like saying that Canada is harder to deal with than China, that Canada needs the United States more than the United States needs Canada, and also saying when it comes to banks, US banks are not allowed to do business in Canada. Now, that's a falsehood that he's pushed a couple of times. US banks have been doing business in Canada, located there, for about a century.
0: And self-driving taxis have taken to the streets of London for the first time. 15 of them are now being operated by Uber in the British capital. From bureaus worldwide, this is FSN.
4: With FSN Spotlight, I'm Simon Marks. Looking in more detail today at NASA's powerful next-generation space telescope, which blasted off from Earth on Sunday. Its mission, to boldly go and explore dark energy, black holes, and many of the universe's other mysteries. The Nancy Grace Roman Telescope is named after the first woman to serve as NASA's chief astronomer. And today's top NASA officials say it will soon change the way we look at the universe. If the existing Hubble telescope is like looking through a keyhole, the Nancy Grace Roman will be like looking through a picture window, according to astronomer Dr. Jenny Millard, host of the Awesome Astronomy podcast.
5: This telescope has a field of view that's 100 times greater than Hubble's, and it's going to be gathering so much data that in its five-year primary mission, you would need 50 Hubble's operating for three decades to collect the same amount of data. 1.4 terabytes of data every single day once it gets going. That's what's coming back. So this is an extraordinary telescope. But what's even better is that all of those pictures that come back, they will have the same level of detail that we can get with Hubble. So it's an absolute powerhouse. But it will also be working with Hubble, with the James Webb Space Telescope, with Euclid, loads of our observatories on the ground as well.
4: It will take 100 days for the new telescope to reach its vantage point 1 million miles from Earth.
0: The main news again. Indonesia's battling massive wildfires, with a haze from the fires reported in Malaysia, Singapore and the Philippines. The United Nations warns that the world has entered a dangerous zone of extreme weather. The El Niño weather phenomenon could be the strongest in seven decades. US President Donald Trump's launched a fresh attack on Canada, rattling off a list of long-standing complaints about trade. And that's the latest Feature Story News. William Denslow reporting.

We only got two more songs to do. We have two more songs to do, and we'd like to try to do this Purple Haze, man. I think this is going to come out the same time. It's supposed to be a double A song. Hey, what's happening? Hey, they got some. Hey. Yeah, okay then. Hey, man. Go something like this. Say one, two, three, four.

Well, I caught my wife and I had my electric knife and I just carved her up and put her into my strap. And there's nothing wrong, no, there's nothing wrong, there's just nothing wrong with my life. Nothing wrong, no, there's nothing wrong, there's just nothing wrong with my life. Hello, Sheriff, what can I do for you? My wife left me. No, you got the wrong end of the stick, Sheriff. I left her. I left her all over the place. I left her down at old Jackson's Well, down Simpson's Creek, or Shimby Store. You'll have a hell of a time putting her back together, Sheriff. Hell of a time. The law's a joke. I'm laughing, Sheriff. One, two, one, two, three, four.

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0: some of that. And more or less, overall, just feel good. Like I say, let it all hang out. Every last bit of it. I promise you, when you leave here, you will have enjoyed this show as much as any that you've ever had an occasion to see, all right?
1: Some of you know my wonderful brothers on stage. I love them dearly. This is Caton on guitar. And this creature who hits things, this is Matt Chamberlain. And this is the wonderful John Evans on bass. You bet your life it is.

0: to be ready.
1: Everybody,
0: are you ready?
1: For the next band.
2: We're sorry for the delay. Is everybody ready?
0: Well, I've done the biggest to visit the Warsaw to other places in America, the biggest gallery in New York. The first time in 3 years, the Rolling Stones! The Rolling Stones!
2: The greatest rock and roll band in the world, the Rolling Stones!

Thank you kindly. I think I bust a button on my trousers. Hope they don't fall down. You don't want my trousers to fall down now, do you?

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It's called Unbreakable.

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You came to the right place. 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Just look right in my face. I was born standing up.

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We have one more song. If we could get like maybe four people that would want to like throw a verse in. Just, you got one? Hell yeah. We got you. It's super easy. You just freestyle a verse. I promise. You'll get the formula of the song very quickly.

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1: 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Thank you. Thank you. Thank you. Thank you. Thank you. Thank you. Thank you. Thank you. Thank you. Thank you. Thank you. Thank you. Thank you. Thank you. Thank you. Thank you. Thank you. Thank you. Thank you. Thank you. Thank you. Thank you. Thank you. Thank you. Thank you. Thank you. Thank you. Thank you. Thank you. Thank you. Thank you. Thank you. Thank you. Thank you. Thank you. Thank you. Thank you. Thank you. Thank you. Thank you. Thank you. Thank you. Thank you. Thank you. Thank you. Thank you. Thank you. Thank you. Thank you. Thank you. Thank you. Thank you. Thank you. Thank you. Thank you. Thank you. Thank you. Thank you. Thank you. Thank you. Thank you. Thank you. Thank you. Thank you. Thank you. Thank you. Thank you. Thank you. Thank you. Thank you. Thank you. Thank you. Thank you. Thank you. Thank

0: From Feature Story News in Brussels, I'm William Denslow. Indonesia's battling massive wildfires, with the haze from the fires reported in Malaysia, Singapore and the Philippines. Indonesia's deployed cloud seeding and firefighting aircraft in an effort to prevent fire and smoke from spreading in several key hotspots, including on Borneo Island. Laura Westbrook reports from Hong Kong.
1: Indonesia's health ministry has recorded over 50,000 cases of respiratory infections between July and August that were linked to land and forest fires. Over 12,000 of those cases are of children under the age of five. About 1.4 million students in six Indonesian provinces hit hardest by forest and land fires have now shifted to online learning. Indonesia has intensified efforts to try to contain the haze caused by wildfires. Filipino meteorologists, meanwhile, say the haze is being blown north from Indonesia to the Philippines.
0: The United Nations warns that the world has entered a dangerous zone of extreme weather. The El Niño weather phenomenon, which alters global weather patterns, could be the strongest in seven decades and last until February. Here's Inga Andersen, Executive Director of the UN's Environment Programme.
2: Well, let's face it, the planet is sending us some signals, and they're coming rapidly with greater intensity and frequency. Flooding, fires, landslides, calamity all round, impacting people and planet and our economies. So we have to take action. We have to do more, not less.
0: US President Donald Trump's launched a fresh attack on Canada, rattling off a list of long-standing complaints about trade when asked about the status of stalled negotiations between the two countries. Canadian Prime Minister Mark Carney's told Washington to stop posturing and return to serious talks, with Canadian retaliatory tariffs on around $28 billion worth of American goods due to take effect next week. President Trump's also announced a further 50% tariff on Canadian cars and parts from January. Nick Harper in Washington says the president avoided the question on negotiations entirely.
3: He didn't go into that. Instead, he jumped into a laundry list of grievances, complaints, really riffing over many of the same ideas he has harked back to multiple times over multiple weeks. Things like saying that Canada is harder to deal with than China, that Canada needs the United States more than the United States needs Canada, and also saying when it comes to banks, US banks are not allowed to do business in Canada. Now, that's a falsehood that he's pushed a couple of times. US banks have been doing business in Canada, located there, for about a century.
0: And self-driving taxis have taken to the streets of London for the first time. 15 of them are now being operated by Uber in the British capital. From bureaus worldwide, this is FSN.
4: With FSN Spotlight, I'm Simon Marks. Looking in more detail today at NASA's powerful next-generation space telescope, which blasted off from Earth on Sunday. Its mission, to boldly go and explore dark energy, black holes, and many of the universe's other mysteries. The Nancy Grace Roman Telescope is named after the first woman to serve as NASA's chief astronomer. And today's top NASA officials say it will soon change the way we look at the universe. If the existing Hubble telescope is like looking through a keyhole, the Nancy Grace Roman will be like looking through a picture window, according to astronomer Dr. Jenny Millard, host of the Awesome Astronomy podcast.
5: This telescope has a field of view that's 100 times greater than Hubble's, and it's going to be gathering so much data that in its five-year primary mission, you would need 50 Hubble's operating for three decades to collect the same amount of data. 1.4 terabytes of data every single day once it gets going. That's what's coming back. So this is an extraordinary telescope. But what's even better is that all of those pictures that come back, they will have the same level of detail that we can get with Hubble. So it's an absolute powerhouse. But it will also be working with Hubble, with the James Webb Space Telescope, with Euclid, loads of our observatories on the ground as well.
4: It will take 100 days for the new telescope to reach its vantage point 1 million miles from Earth.
0: The main news again. Indonesia's battling massive wildfires, with the haze from the fires reported in Malaysia, Singapore and the Philippines. The United Nations warns that the world has entered a dangerous zone of extreme weather. The El Niño weather phenomenon could be the strongest in seven decades. US President Donald Trump's launched a fresh attack on Canada, rattling off a list of long-standing complaints about trade. And that's the latest Feature Story News. William Denslow reporting.

I live in a purple world, lavender highs and violet lows. I started seeing purple all around me, everywhere I go. It once was just a pretty color, and then it reminded me of you. Now it reminds me of something much bigger, of the things that I can do. A fresh start, a new meaning, a strong vibration, a light beaming, and everything.

Bonjour. This is me again. The Shiro Hazo. You're about to hear a collection of some recorded stuff. Some are good. Some are bad. Some are just okay.

0: eyes on your progeny. The Red Cross has got my back like 1, 2, 3. Because of C-E-R-T-I-F-I-E-D.
1: But would you know what to do if you found your baby or child unconscious, not breathing, or without a pulse? A baby's or child's chance for survival increases significantly if someone gives CPR promptly and correctly.

0: 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Wait them out.
1: Five two jolly, over.
2: Five three, though.
0: This is 5-2, that's the farm, over. Keep pushing right as you go. We got to swing north.

0: Okay, guys, everyone ready to sing the song?
1: Yeah, we're ready.
0: Great. Now, remember, it's almost Christmas, and nobody has any pod-safe Christmas music, so that's your motivation here. CC Chapman, you ready?
2: Ready as I'll ever be.
0: And Len and Nora from Jawbone, good to go?
3: Let's do this!
0: And Adam Curry, Skyping in from the helicopter flying somewhere above your golden palace. You all patched in there, Adam?

0: okay. Pretty good, guys. Except, Adam, you sounded a little bit like you were rushing it there at the end. You know what I mean? Buddy?
1: Whatever, dude.
0: All right, well, I can't say I care for the attitude, but, you know, just pay attention next time. Now, the rest of you, I just wanted to go over... Adam. Adam, did you say something to me?
1: No.
0: That's funny. I thought I heard you say something.
1: No, I didn't.
0: Look, I don't want to go through this with you again. We're here to sing a song about hot, safe Christmas music, and I just want everyone to do their best, you know? I mean, can you just give me a little effort?
1: Shut up, Cece.
0: Adam, just give me a little effort, okay? Adam?

0: job, you guys. Really, you nailed it.
1: Nailed it. Yeah, not too shabby. Nailed it.
0: I don't want to speak too soon, but we may have saved Christmas. Special thanks to you.